Welcome one, welcome all. I'm Kaleo. It's World Cafe. And does love come around or does one come around to it? That's the question asked by Tucker Pillsbury, who performs as Role Model. Originally from Pittsburgh and heavily influenced by Mac Miller, he's evolved from hip-hop into a very bouncy bedroom pop meets folk sound. The new album is called Chuck Timely and the Hourglass. Now back to that question of love. Here's Role Model with a new song called High Hopes 3000.

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0: Black Keys, Gotta Get Away from their album Turn Blue. Hard to keep track of the last 10 years of that band. They've been so busy. Kathleen Edwards made an appearance in that last set as well with When the Truth Comes Out. Here's two truths and a lie. I'm going to play Dave Matthews. I'm going to play Ants Marching. I am a giant ant. Find out which is which when we get back to World Cafe.
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0: Welcome back to World Cafe. Hey, I'm Kaleo. This is live from the archives where we're in the vault pulling out live recordings from bands and artists who have visited over the years. And you can probably guess that I am not an insect. I'm just a person. So you already know who I'm going to play and what song from them. Yeah, here we go.

Paul Weller, recorded live for World Cafe, all the pictures on the wall. 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And while you're online, might I suggest our YouTube channel at World Cafe, lots of video performances and interviews. And while you're there, be sure to like and subscribe. It makes all of the digital content creators extremely happy. Okay, I've got new music from Julia Jacklin. It's called Get Away From Me. I Think I'll Love You Soon. New music on World Cafe.

0: I dig that song so much. C-Mat, When a Good Man Cries, from her album Euro Country. Also heard REM with Losing My Religion and Get Away From Me, new music from Julia Jacklin. Stay close. Got a few more songs before we wrap up this hour, including Alison Russell, when we get back to World Cafe.
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0: Welcome back. It's World Cafe. I'm Kaleo, and excited about the return of Alison Russell, who was a member of Our Native Daughters, and she's had an incredible run of solo records. Her new solo album is called In the Hour of Chaos, and it's due out next week, July 10th. Check out this track featuring Brittany Spencer. It's called Black Lavender.

0: That's written in reverse from Spoon. And that's the end of the hour. Appreciate you listening. We make this show from WXPN at the University of Pennsylvania in Philly. I'm Kaleo. This has been World Cafe.
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Just

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0: 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TMD's first Thursday concert series returns this week with another great lineup featuring Chicago's Rat Boys. 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

0: WTMD is a media partner with the Friends of Patterson Park Concert Series, presenting Downtown Tumbao, a Baltimore-based multi-generational Latin jazz band that merges Afro-Caribbean and Brazilian beats, Sunday, July 12th from 6 to 8 p.m. at the Patterson Park Observatory. 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

0: 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I want music. 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

0: It's the TMD Concert Calendar, made possible by Sanity Lounge. It's Friday, July 3rd. Tonight, Rare Essence will be at the 930 Club in D.C. Black Country, New Road, and Horse Girl will be at Nevermore Hall in Baltimore. And at Current Space, it's time for Ladies First, featuring KLA, Akilah Devine, and Chaotic Couture. 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
4: The year is 1776, and you are a Continental soldier fighting for American independence. So, what's your going into battle pump-up soundtrack? For our Sense of Place Philadelphia series, you'll take a visit to the Museum of the American Revolution to hear what the revolution sounded like from the experts, like museum director Matthew Skick, who was only 11 when he started playing the fife.
5: I wasn't old enough to carry a musket yet. I joined a reenactment unit with my dad. One of the ways that I could participate in a reenactment was playing the fife or the drum.
4: He'll get into the military sounds of the revolution. And you'll hear from assistant curator Allie Cade, who talks about the music of everyday life during that time, something she got into as a viola player.
6: I spent so much time with all this European art music, and I was like, well, wait a second, where's the American music?
4: It's a trip to the Museum of the American Revolution today. I'm Raina Duras. This is Conversations from the World Cafe. And well, yeah, we might be celebrating America's history, I do think it's also very important to be clear-eyed about it. America's history is a bloody one, even today, both abroad and at home. And this next song from Monrovia is pretty upfront about that whole thing. It's Monrovia with Heavy Foot on World Cafe.

0: This is World Cafe. I'm Raina Duras. This summer, Philadelphia is the epicenter of celebrations for the semi-quincentennial, the 250th anniversary of the United States. And right nearby Independence Hall in Philadelphia, where the Founding Fathers signed the Declaration of Independence and the Constitution, is the Museum of the American Revolution. They've been preparing for the semi-quincentennial almost since they opened their doors back in 2017. And today, for our Sense of Place Philadelphia series, I'm visiting the museum and traveling back in time to 1776 to get an idea of how the American Revolution sounded.
1: One of the things that the fifers would play in the army is what's called the reveille, which would wake soldiers up in the morning. They'd be drummers and fifers would march back and forth in front of the soldiers' tents to wake them up playing a tune like this one.

0: That is Matthew Skick. He's the director of collections and exhibitions at the Museum of the American Revolution and a longtime fife player.
1: I started to play the fife when I was 11 years old, very soon after I got involved in historical reenactment. And I wasn't old enough to carry a musket yet. I joined a reenactment unit with my dad. One of the ways that I could participate in a reenactment was playing the fife or the drum, because oftentimes that was something done by younger people. I bought a plastic fife at Valley Forge National Historic Park, and started to kind of try and blow into it, and I really struggled to get the sound.
0: Then he found out that the Old Barracks Museum in Trenton, New Jersey was starting their own fife and drum corps. He became a founding member, still at just 11 years old. He would march in parades, he learned to play the drum, and eventually he upgraded from that plastic fife to one he made himself in his woodshop class that was up to his high standards.
1: The fifes that were on the market, on the general market, are more modern instruments adapted, you know, for modern tastes and sound and audiences. But they're not really, really closely recreating what it would have sounded like in 1776. I think I did get an A on the project in woodshop.
0: Now, I don't know for sure, but I'm guessing Matthew got A's in his history classes, too. These days at the museum, he's part of the team who develops and takes care of the exhibits that have been seen by more than a million visitors since they opened.
1: Right now, I'm standing in our core exhibition, the main exhibition here at the museum that tells the story of the American Revolution from the 1760s through to the first few decades of the United States as an independent nation.
0: Matthew has been part of this museum from the beginning when they were fabricating the life-size models for their displays. And when I say part of the museum, I also mean it literally.
1: I was life cast for that figure.
2: Oh my God.
1: Back when I was an intern for the museum as a British soldier.
2: So that's
1: I have to
2: amazing.
1: Be the same age as the guy. So
2: Can you stand?
1: Certainly, yeah, yeah.
0: We pass Matthew's twin, a British soldier made to look exactly like him, and get to an example of that other instrument that was so important to the Revolutionary Army.
1: This is a drum from the museum's collection, and it's one of the earliest signed and dated American-made military drums that exist. And this is the type of drum that would have been used by soldiers of Washington's army during the Revolutionary War. Even though this was made about 30 years earlier, the style really hadn't changed much. And if you look in the hole that's on the side of the drum, you actually see the original label pasted in on the interior of the drum. And it says a drum made by Robert Crossman in 1740.
2: That's so cool. Have you ever gotten to play that one?
1: I haven't played this one yet.
2: I won't
1: let anybody play this one.
0: There's a good reason for wanting to preserve these objects so carefully.
1: Artifacts are that tangible link to the past. Somebody made that fife and held that in their hand. And sometimes we know exactly who that person was, sometimes we don't know. But we know that this is something that is transportive. The closest thing you can get to shaking that person's hand, you know?
0: So no one's allowed to touch that drum, but Matthew did bring another one that he could play.
1: So the drum is a loud instrument, and it was purposely used as a loud instrument so it could be heard over great distances, and so it was easier to communicate with large numbers of troops. So some of the beatings that you would hear on these drums had specific meaning. Or they were to keep soldiers in step. So I'm going to play an example of a cadence just to give you a sense of the sound.
0: The fifes and drums had a very practical purpose.
1: They are used to serve as a better way than just an officer's voice shouting out to 500 people at once saying, march forward, or prepare to load your muskets. Fifes and drums could broadcast that message a bit better. And this is an era before telecommunications. There's no walkie-talkies, there's no radio commands or anything like that. This is all by sound of voice or instruments, musical instruments.
0: The instruments were also important off the battlefield when it came to how the army was perceived by the people.
1: When Washington's army is coming into a city like Philadelphia and marching down Chestnut Street, right where we are today, marching past the Pennsylvania State House, what we call Independence Hall now, they're not just doing that, just, you know, strolling along. They're marching left, right, with drums and fifes playing to give a good appearance. They want to impress the people of Philadelphia to show that this is an army that is going to secure American independence. The British Army would do the same thing if they entered a city or wanted to make sure that they looked professional. Fifes and drums would be playing, and they'd be playing popular tunes of the era. There were also marches specifically written for British regiments, and there were even marches written for some of the American regiments of Washington's army during the war.
0: The musicians were considered to be more than just a traveling band. They were part of the fighting force, given payment and rations. What that meant, though, is that like other soldiers, they could be killed or captured, like in one of the early victories of the war when George Washington's army captured around 900 Hessians, who were German soldiers serving for the British Army.
1: Instead of guys carrying muskets being captured, it's men carrying oboes that are being captured. And those captured troops are marched into Pennsylvania and brought down and paraded here in Philadelphia in late 76, early 1777. And then 6 months later was the first anniversary of the Declaration of Independence, July 4, 1777. And who did the Continental Congress ask to play to celebrate that July 4th? That Hessian band of music that was captured in Trenton. They happened to be in the city, and the Congress asked them to perform at that anniversary.
0: And in another twist, one of those captured players ended up writing what would become the U.S. Vice President's March.
1: One of those oboists ends up staying in America, staying in Philadelphia. His name is Philip File. And he became a music master here in Philadelphia in the 1780s and 1790s. And wrote a march for President George Washington, the President's March, that was later set to the words Hail Columbia, and still serves as the Vice President's March to this day.
0: And just like today, like an old-timey diss track, music could also be used to razz the opposition. Matthew gives an example when the British were forced to surrender at Yorktown to the American and French forces.
1: Apparently, the British weren't respecting or looking towards the American lines. They were more devoting their attention towards the French. And the Marquis de Lafayette, who was this young officer in the Continental Army at the time, a French volunteer, was seeing that as a sign of disrespect and apparently ordered the fifes and drums of the Continental Army to strike up Yankee Doodle, which was a song that was had been used by the British to make fun of Americans, but now the Americans are using that to, in a way, poke at the British a little bit and have this American pride for forcing a major British army to surrender.
0: That battle at Yorktown was the final major land battle in the American Revolution. It ended October 19th, 1781. So, why do we celebrate July 4th, 1776, a date that was more in the middle of the process of the United States becoming the United States?
1: So we celebrate July 4th because that's the day that the Continental Congress adopted the Declaration of Independence. 2 days earlier, on July 2nd, the Congress voted to pass a resolution declaring the United States to be free and independent from Great Britain. And on the 4th, the written declaration, the official statement of Congress, was adopted or approved, essentially, as the official statement that would be broadcast to the new United States and to the world. And so that's the day we celebrate. That is not the day that the Revolutionary War is won. That's not the day the Revolutionary War begins. The war escalates from there. Years of war were required to secure that independence.
0: 250 years later, these stories and the people in them can seem pretty distant from our everyday lives. But it's Matthew's memory of falling in love with revolutionary history as a kid that maybe explains best why these stories are so important to collect and share.
1: The part of the story that really captured my imagination was sort of an underdog story, all right? A upstart nation that was able to secure its independence by defeating a very powerful army of an empire, right? I grew up in a family of immigrants or recent.
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0: In a moment, you'll go beyond the sounds of fife and drums and military to hear how everyday life might have sounded in 18th century Philadelphia. That is next on World Cafe.
1: WTMD is a media partner with the Friends of Patterson Park Concert Series, presenting Downtown Tumbao, a Baltimore-based multi-generational Latin jazz band that merges Afro-Caribbean and Brazilian beats, Sunday, July 12th from 6 to 8 p.m. at the Patterson Park Observatory. 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
0: Welcome back to World Cafe. I'm Raina Duris. This year marks the 250th anniversary of the United States and the signing of the Declaration of Independence. Before the break for our Sense of Place Philadelphia series, you were hearing the sounds of the Army during the Revolutionary War. But what about the sounds the everyday citizen in Philadelphia might have heard back in those days?
3: Where we're sitting right here on the corner of 3rd and Chestnut, we are just a block away from what was called High Street. Now it's Market Street. There's a huge market there, and you have all these people in the 18th century that would be hawking their goods, the oyster sellers. They would be singing to sell their goods.
0: I'm at the Museum of the American Revolution with assistant curator Allie Cade.
3: So many animals running throughout Philadelphia. There's the church bells, the State House, now Independence Hall. And then there would have also been, at some points during the day and the night, a very profound silence. It's hard to imagine having just that full absence of sound. And I think that would be really surprising to someone in the 21st century if they popped into 18th century Philadelphia.
0: In addition to all of those sounds, there was the music. Philadelphia's robust music scene started very, very early, in part because of its size. By 1750, it had become the second largest city in the British Empire after London and remained the new nation's largest city until 1790.
3: Philadelphia especially was a huge center of musical production, musical instrument making. One of the earliest theaters in America was here in Philadelphia. So it was certainly a place to be in British North America and into the early Republic. And it continued on that trajectory well into the 19th century.
0: It was also a diverse city.
3: You have English people, you have people of Welsh heritage, German, Scots, Irish. There's a huge free black community that's constantly growing. And during the revolutionary era, you still also have quite a large enslaved community. And then you also have the Lenape, the indigenous people of this area that are dispossessed of their land by the late 18th century. But there were still many who lived in the area.
0: Allie grew up right around here in a suburb of Philadelphia. And that's where her love of music and history started. She started playing the viola in school, an instrument that comes with an older repertoire.
3: It was like I was constantly playing music from the past, but that's, of course, today what people see as sort of the canon of Western art music, of classical music. I thought maybe I would become a musicologist once I got to music conservatory for my undergrad, because I wanted to be able to study American music. I spent so much time with all this European art music, and I was like, well, wait a second. Where's the American music?
0: It's a good question. Generally, early American music has been kind of overlooked.
3: A lot of people, and sort of this idea is changing in musicology, they sort of talk about Charles Ives at the very end of the 19th century as kind of the father of American music, or like the beginning of an American musical identity. And I always felt like that didn't sit right with me, because it's like there are literally hundreds of years before his birth and the time that he's working and composing. And I know there's music and musical people from

0: these decades and centuries preceding that. So where are they? Who are they?
1: It was when Allie started playing with an early music group at Colonial Williamsburg that she started to get the answers to some of those questions.
0: We were in costume, which is pretty fun. I felt like I had lifted a veil almost between the 18th century and the present. When you have the sheet music, you know, you have, those are your directions, and then you have an instrument that maybe it's from the time period, maybe it's a reproduction, but either way, it's something that, you know, the composer in the 18th century would have been familiar with. So you have the right technology and you have the directions, and you, and then maybe you're also in the historic space and you sit down and play. I mean, you're kind of as close as you can be to a sound, to creating sounds that people heard and made in the 18th century. So I just found that so amazing.
1: Now, I did want to know more about the costume.
0: I was typically outfitted as a man in male clothing. Women did not typically play violin family instruments in the 18th century. The violin or the viola or the cello, you would likely be pointed towards the harpsichord or another keyboard instrument, the harp, vocal music. Those were all goes for young women.
1: But if you were a woman playing music at the time, you had to make sure you didn't step on men's toes.
0: It was a fine line between being too good and, you know, being proficient. So you kind of had to have that sweet spot because you didn't want to get too close to someone who could be confused as like a professional musician, which is obviously an egregious sin for a wealthier, typically white woman at the time.
1: Even though they were discouraged from playing professionally, music gave those women a bit of freedom in what could be a very restricted world.
0: I mean, it would show their accomplishments. It could be, you could even be doing it with a potential suitor. There are plenty of forehand keyboard instrument pieces where you could be sitting down with your, you know, potential suitor and get quite close to them to play a piece on an early piano, for instance. So it served a lot of social roles. But then for the women themselves, that's giving them agency over a soundscape in their house and agency over a skill, too. I mean, some people, just like today, like some people are forced to play an instrument and probably don't love it. But a lot of people love their instrument and it's an expression of their selfhood and their personhood. So being able to have a little modicum of agency in a society that really still does not look or give any woman full citizenship, it's pretty important.
1: In 18th century Philadelphia, music was also an important part of political speech.
0: So today I thought I would play a little bit of a tune called Chester, which was written by William Billings, who was actually the first American choral composer. The song Chester becomes one of the most resounding patriotic tunes during the Revolutionary War. And it was first published in 1770 and then republished in 1778. And that's the version that most people know today. So I will play that.

0: Songs like that could be modified, with new lyrics being added, reacting to events as they happened.
1: During the war, a lot of people, of course, are experiencing music in a variety of contexts, but the way that they're learning it is orally, and it's something that's often spread through printed works, broadsides, newspapers. Music could be very politicized. So you would have musical reactions to current events, the Stamp Act, the Townsend Acts, the deaths of people during the war that would spur, you know, a lot of patriotic fervor in reaction. And all of this was reflected musically. And there would be new songs coming out literally all the time. And they would often use similar tunes that everyone knew. So they would just say, like, Chester to the tune of X, Y, and Z. So it was something that you knew the tune and you got these new words and you're able to tell this new story and sort of spread that patriotic fervor.

0: Philadelphia was the birthplace of a new nation, forging its own new identity, independent of Europe, politically, but also musically.
1: The first, like, sort of European art music style symphony written in the United States is called the Santa Claus Symphony, written by a man named William Henry Fry, who was born in Philadelphia. And he wrote that in the early 1850s, and it premiered Christmas Eve, 1853. And there was a really big debate in the 19th century about what American music was going to look like and what direction that was going. And there are, like, newspaper music journal fights over what does that mean. Like, is it, do we copy essentially what was happening in Europe, like their style, that style of symphony, or do we do something completely different?
0: It was a hot topic, and there were a lot of influences to choose from.
1: You have all of these European, British melodies that were then given new words, especially during the Revolution and through all these broadsides, broadside ballads.
2: Torn from a world of tyrants beneath this western sky, we formed a new dominion, a land of liberty.
1: So when you started to get some American-born composers writing new music, that's what you can claim really is American, like an American melody, because it's just purely by merit of someone writing it here in America. But of course, you have so many people at that time that are coming, emigrating from so many places, either by choice or by force, and they're all bringing their musical traditions together. And I think that's what the most exciting thing is about American music. And it's like the fact that we can't define it, and we shouldn't define it, because that's going to box it into something. And it's the idea that it can really be redefined constantly, I think, is the beauty of it.

0: Thank you so much to Ali Cade and the Museum of the American Revolution for being part of our Sense of Place Philadelphia series. I'm Raina Duris, and this is World Cafe.
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0: For that quick break here on World Cafe, you are listening to the sounds of the American Revolution for our Sense of Place Philadelphia series. You can find all of our Sense of Place Philly stuff at worldcafe.org, and you can find video of that trip to the Museum of the American Revolution on our Instagram at World Cafe. So that was what the United States sounded like 250 years ago. Here is what America sounded like in 1973. Bruce Springsteen, 4th of July, Asbury Park, Sandy.

them cheap little seaside bars, and I saw her parked with lover boy out on the Kokomo. Did you hear the cops finally busted Madame Marie for telling fortunes better?

0: Jimi Hendrix with Freedom. We are celebrating the 4th of July here on World Cafe and doing our Sense of Place Philadelphia series. Just one more time, want to say thank you to Matthew Skick and Allie Cade from the Museum of the American Revolution in Philly for being part of that series. And thank you to the Wincope Foundation for their support of Sense of Place. Also, big thanks to World Cafe senior producer Kimberly Junod for her work on those sessions. We produce this show at WXPN at the University of Pennsylvania in Philadelphia. I'm Raina Duras. 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

starting our show this week wishing two Shiros that were born on July 9th a very happy birthday. Courtney Love and Adrian Lenker of Big Thief. We heard Malibu by Hole and Big Thief's Simulation Swarm. And with that, we welcome you to the Shiros Radio Hour. I'm your host, Carmel Holt. 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You'll help make this programming possible, which amplifies women's voices through song and conversations just like the one that you'll hear later this hour with Chilean superstar Francisca Valenzuela. We have part two of that interview coming up in just a bit. Hope you can stick around. Right now, getting to a brand new song by Phoebe Bridgers, her first in 6 years. And since her supergroup Boy Genius with Julian Baker and Lucy Dacus took the world by storm, and this first single features her Boy Genius bandmates as well as Alex G. It's the first taste of her upcoming new album, Lost Weekend, which is out August 14th. Here's Lost Boys.

0: I'm totally obsessed with the new Aldous Harding album, Train on the Island. That's Venus in the Zinnia on Shiro's Radio, which also features H. Hawkline. And I'm sharing in the excitement of the news of a new Phoebe Bridgers album, which is coming in August, called Lost Weekend. We heard the first single, Lost Boys, which features the boys from Boy Genius, Julian Baker and Lucy Dacus. I'm Carmel Holt. Don't go anywhere. This week, we have part two of our interview with Chilean superstar Francisca Valenzuela, who joins us to tell us about her new album, Maldita, and her Ruidosa Festival coming to New York City for its third year on July 12th. That's coming up after the break. Stay with us.
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2: 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I want music. 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I want perspective. 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
0: You're listening to Shiro's, and I'm Carmel Holt. Francisca Valenzuela is a Chilean-American singer, composer, writer, producer, multi-instrumentalist, poet, and activist. Born in San Francisco, California, Francisca began studying music at a young age, learning both classical piano and acoustic guitar. She also began writing poetry, and at just 13 years old, her first collection, Defenseless Waters, was published in 2000. Her second volume of poems, Abejoros Madurar, came the following year. Around that time, her family emigrated from the U.S. to Santiago, Chile. And over the next few years, Francisca began performing music, and she attended an intensive summer jazz program at Berklee College of Music in Boston. When she came back to Santiago, Francisca sent demos to all the major labels, hoping to get a record deal. The turning point came in 2006, as she began posting her music on MySpace, and one of her songs was picked up for radio airplay. She was offered a record deal with a label, Feria Music, and her full-length debut, Muerdete la Lengua, arrived in 2007. The album went platinum in Chile, and the Chilean press dubbed her the Princess of Rock. Her second album, Buen Soldado, was released in 2011 and went gold. And her third studio album, Tajo Abierto, was released in 2014 under her own independent record label, Fantastic Records, and it earned her her first Latin Grammy Award nomination. Today, Francisca has six studio albums to her name, including her four-time Latin Grammy-nominated album, 2023's Adentro. Francisca founded the feminist festival Ruidosa Fest in 2016, which is marking its 10th anniversary this year, and she's bringing the third iteration of Ruidosa Fest at Lincoln Center to New York City on July 12th. A couple weeks later, Francisca will release her seventh studio album on July 30th called Maldita. I couldn't wait to meet this Latin American Shiro, and with so much to discuss, our conversation was brimming with energy. I'm thrilled to bring you part two of our interview as we welcome Francisca Valenzuela as this week's Shiro in the Spotlight. You are an independent artist. You went independent, founded your own label. All these songs are composed, arranged, written by you, performed by you. You also credit yourself as a producer, right?
4: Yeah. I do collaborate with producers all the time. I'm not totally self-produced. And I wouldn't want to be honest. I love the collaboration and production personally. So all my albums have been with other producers around the world, which have been great. And the last two albums, Adentro, which means inside, and Maldita, which is the one I'm doing now, are with my friend Francisco Victoria, who is a lovely, super young, queer Chilean producer. And he's like my brother from another mother. And he came into my life and we haven't been separated since. And he came and stayed with me while we did this album.
0: Wow.
4: Because I was like, amigo, I can't make this album happen unless you are with me and we have those windows of time. And so it was like naps and diapers and play and then an hour to do Bugambilia. And he's like, I have you for an hour. We're like, we're doing the whole song right now. So I do have a clear vision of what I want, but I do love the collaborating aspect. And I think the independence thing came from also, in the beginning, Noel and the label wanted me. And then when they did, the terms were not for me. So in the end, being independent became like the default. And now I would say it became like una bandera. How do you say it? Like it's a cause also that I like to promote a lot.
0: I'm with you 100%. So that's a perfect segue to talk about what you've created with Ruidosa.
4: Mm-hmm. So Ruidosa is a music festival and platform that promotes gender equity or equality and female voices within the Latin American music industry. And I started it, it'll be 10 years now in 2016.
0: Amazing.
4: And it started because being independent and so on, I was like in this weird gap and I was burnt out and having a very difficult time with my career. And it was really taking a toll on me personally. And I felt very alone. And I was having dinner with a friend who's a musician at a Grammy thing. We're having this conversation about a contract. And I was thinking, how have we never had this conversation before? Like, we're facing the same challenges. And it was like, can you imagine if we all got together and discussed the issues that we were facing and have this be multi-themed and multi-interdisciplinary. So talk about industry stuff, talk about industry stuff with a gender perspective, talk about personal things. And then I began to think about, I really feel this curiosity as to how other women I admire, you know, Carmel and Shiro's, how did that come to be? What does that journey look like, you know? And how do they decide what to do? How do you steer that conviction and keep it alive? So I began to kind of fantasize about this Ruidosa experience, which combines live music and panels and workshops and a whole kind of fair that has like political things and female-led businesses, small businesses, and then also a whole other area like do stuff with the UN and Rock the Vote, like that kind of stuff.
0: Wow.
4: So it became this like interdisciplinary place where pop culture meets, you know, activism, and where you have a lineup that includes Majanita Ave from Chile, who's from Easter Island, who's a classically trained, successful pianist, with, you know, Mon Laferte and Jessica Hopper, which came to Ruidosa. So it was like this dream that became real. And the first version in 2016 here in Chile, which was free, was with the people I had on my phone. Basically, I just kind of texted the girls that I knew in the music industry. My mom helped me with catering and the Tupperware, and we put on this show.
0: Love it.
4: And it was packed, and it made sense to everybody, you know? And then Ruidosa branched out not only into international festivals and now large-scale festivals, but we also branched out into research, because when I began to discuss this issue, there was so much pushback, Carmel, in terms of like, but is that necessarily? Why do you want only women? And so we did the first research between 2016 till now. We've updated female participation in festivals and leadership roles and so on in the whole Latin American music industry. We're the first to do that as well. So Ruidosa grew into this feminist project and environment that also, I think, injected me with a lot of energy and sense of belonging at a time when it seemed almost capricious to even continue in my job, you know? Like, it was like, what am I even doing? Like, and I felt like the diverse intersectional feminist approach really nurtured me as well and allowed me to be in another role, not just as a creator or as a artist or on stage or as an entrepreneur, but also as a collaborator and a collective, you know?
0: I'd love to hear more about what you discovered once you start digging into the data.
4: If you look at the participation of women and non-binary folks across the board, so from actual boardrooms to all sorts of things, it's about a 20% number. Like the USC results for the Annenberg studies also are around there. Now, the interesting data is that in the terms of female leadership positions, so kind of the gatekeepers, right? Whether it's in streaming, labels, promoters, the higher up you go, evidently there's less women. And the majority of women are in communications and streaming, but not in labels and not in promoters. So you don't have any non-machos, non-varones, in positions that are deciding who gets financed and what gets amplified. So I think there's an issue there. And then the other one is that you have in festivals a 20% overall. So that's female and mixed bands or projects. But you only have a 1%, 0.9 to be exact, female headliners in the whole region. And that's very low considering the global scenario if you look at like what happens in the Anglo or general market. So that's what really is like for me catches my attention, because it's like the double standard of what we're talking about before in terms of how you perceive women in the arts, how they're quote unquote consumed, who supports them. Because you'll have, even in Spotify playlist, and you have about a 20% female participation overall in the Latin American market, and you have about 50-60 in the general.
0: Yeah.
4: So there's something there that's happening, and it's been 10 years since the first study, and it's a doubling. So 10% was in 2016, barely 10%, with some countries in 2-1%, and now we're at 20. Mm-hmm. That includes the Argentinian market, which has the new law in effect, which is the law that was based on our research, which basically demands a 30% female and non-binary participation in certain festivals of certain dimensions, right? Mm-hmm. So that was a big push because it was the country with worst numbers in 2016. And basically, the point is, one, we don't even get 50% yet. Second, you want more jobs, you want more resources, you want to change the precariousness of the system. And also, the numbers go hand in hand with cultural systematic issues, you know? So you have to have a conversation that, of course, it's going to be like multifactorial, blah, blah, blah. But the fact is that if you don't say this is what's happening, no one's looking. No one can see. When we came out with those first results in 2010, half of the promoters that called me up afterwards, and were angry, by the way, many of them, and were like, we're not going to book you anymore, were saying, like, I hadn't even noticed we had no women. And I'm like, well, right. I think that's the issue. And it's not, and they're like, but there's no women anywhere. They're not successful, you know? And Riosa, the point is also to show that it's commercially viable. It, you know, it's not music that's marginalized or made only by women for women. It's a commercial massive thing, and it promotes another paradigm, which I think is really important, like in leadership and work styles and all these things.
5: I'm reminded of the Lilith Fair. Have you seen the documentary that came out?
4: I haven't.
5: Oh my God.
4: Which Jessica Hopper did.
5: Yeah, she definitely participated in that. You have to watch it. First of all, because it was such an incredible moment and so powerful and demonstrated exactly what you're saying. You know, Sarah McLachlan decided she just wouldn't take no for an answer. All the promoters and the agents were saying, you can't book two women on a tour.
4: Yes.
5: And then she said, I'm going to do even better than that. And I'm going to book an entire tour of women and everyone's going to come. It became the top selling festival of the years that it ran. Now,
4: why did it end in the end?
5: Well, because it started to falter. It didn't generate the same numbers the third year around. And then they tried to bring it back. And then it really, it didn't do so well.
4: It also is. And I think in the festivals, I feel like we're kind of encountering a challenge as Riosa in the terms of the scale. Like, you know, what I mean? We were trying to scale it up and be like a large franchise festival, to say, in a way, like, and we're the only one that's local in Chile that operates as if we're Lollapalooza, you know, like an international franchise, and we're just us.
5: But I did want to acknowledge how incredible what you created is, and congratulations on 10 years.
4: Thank you.
5: So amazing. And I'm so excited for Ruidosa to return to New York City. So the 10 years has been in Santiago.
4: It's actually been a beautiful chaotic mess, no? It's been miscellaneous. We've done Chile about 4 times in those 10 years. We had pandemic in between.
5: That's right.
4: So we did online versions. So we did Chile, we've done Buenos Aires, we've done Lima. And the actual festival was in Mexico and Chile. And then we've collaborated with Lincoln Center 3 years in a row and brought Riosa to New York. And that was like a dream come true. And it was very beautiful because one of the programmers at Lincoln Center is a Chilean professional. She's amazing, who worked at the first Ruidosa. She was working under the mayor where we pitched the idea. I didn't know her really. And she called me years later and she was like, I'm here and I'm interested in approaching you for a Ruidosa experience. And the Lincoln Center partnership has been amazing because it allows us to also explore not only the feminist and music industry approach, but then also like Latin identity, which has been really interesting. Because even I think if we do stuff in Chile or Mexico or Argentina within our own countries, the conversation is very different than in the US when we talk about Latin identity or politics. And then last year we inaugurated and debuted this big version. We have like an official festival sponsor here in Chile and we have a 30,000 people festival now. Like 2 days full Lollapalooza vibes, you know? And that is going to be the same this year with the New York and the Chile versions. And then we've had opportunities to explore other territories, but, you know, I can only do so much, my friends. I can't make it happen still. And also, it's also one of those challenging things because, you know, we try to do everything in the appropriate way too. So it's like we want to do an amazing festival and want to pay really good fees, but then we also want it to be accessible for everyone and have good sponsors and not the worst sponsors. And then it's a challenging creation to navigate, but it's been amazing. And I think one of the things that was a great takeaway from last year's, the one in Chile, was that it was this beautiful, beautiful environment. And then one of the promoters approaches me afterwards and he goes, I can't believe like festivals can be like this. Like there's been no fights, yeah. no theft, nothing's happening. And I'm like, well, that's what happened to get queer folks and women and kids and a community that really, you know, is a bit more conscious and aware, no? So I think that's been part of what I've been trying to contribute and learn from also.
5: Amazing. One thing I wanted to make sure to say out loud is reaching that equity and equality in terms of mm-hmm. festival lineups and touring and visibility and representation for women and for queer folks is safety. And yeah. this is such a multifaceted situation yeah. and so many corners to examine and expose and talk about mm-hmm. and try to find solutions towards. That's a big one, you know?
4: That is 100%. And I say that as also as an artist myself. I
5: yeah.
4: mean, it's like I remember vividly the first couple of times I was like groped on my way to the stage, you know, like people actually like grabbing you and doing things that you think like it's, and it was even so normalized. It was like, yeah, you know, well, if the stage is halfway through the dance floor, you know, and it's 2 a.m., yeah. your body isn't yours, apparently. You know what I mean? And that goes without saying for, you know, queer friends at 2 a.m. or, you know, yeah. we have like a law here in Chile because a kid was killed outside of a club, you know, and a hate crime. And so it happens all over. So, yeah, I agree with you. I think that's a really important thing. And I think that has to do with also this new paradigm saying mm-hmm. we can change the way the industry has been working for the last, you know, whatever amount of years and how festivals look like or sound like or act like.
5: Do you want to tell us about the programming for Lincoln Center this year and maybe pick one of the artists that's playing, pick a song?
4: Yes. So we have this incredible lineup, which includes Lila Downs.

0: Pablo Vitar, Elsa y el Mar, Dominga and Volvox, which is a duo, which I love. She's Chilean, and Volvox, I think, is from the U.S. or European, and they're like a DJ performance set. We have Duendecita, Rubio from Chile as well. And the lineup, what I love about the New York Ruidosa is that we have the opportunity to be very out there, and in terms of looking for artists that have a strong editorial and that have, I would say, an identity that is not necessarily stereotypical to like the Latin persona. Like, so many times, I remember I went to a label once in LA, and I was like, I'm from Chile. And he's like, but you don't look like you're from Chile. I'm like, I don't even know what that means. And then he goes like, do you know Enrique Iglesias? I remember he asked me. I'm like, what? He's like, have you collaborated with Shakira? I'm like, what? I'm like, what are you even talking? This is the head of a US label. And I'm thinking, like, in his mind, Spain, Chile, Colombia, which are, mind you, are all markets of 100 people, 100 million people, you know, Colombia or something. You know, it's like, what are you even talking about? So anyway, the point is that we're trying to really highlight different attributes. So, you know, like Duendecita or Rubio and stuff like that. I love their production value. They have really alternative narratives and sounds. And then Laila Downs is like this institution, like we're talking off mic. Like, she's really one of the few, I would say, singer-songwriters who explore tradition that have been around for 20 years or 30 years and have this recognition on a global scale and have been able to really be, you know, fight and pioneer and carve out a space for that on a global level, like on a professional level as well. Yeah. And not losing that sensitivity and that sensibility, the connection to roots. And then Pablo Vitar, I love because I think also was a boundary breaker in terms of a non-binary, you know, versatile performer, creator that not only speaks to music, but speaks to community and being a creative overall. I actually want to program, I forget the song. There's a song that Pablo Vitar has on Nati Peluso, which I love. We should program that one. And also being someone that puts Brazil on the map, that's another kind of story. And I think for me in general with Ruidosa, what I really love to do is think there's not one way to be a woman or to be successful. And so what do those different roads look like? And what do those different shows look like? And I think in the end, if you give that microphone and that opportunity to whichever of these artists, no matter whom, or who, they will do an amazing show and you'll either discover a new artist that you love or come and sing the songs that you know, you know. And last year, I remember we had Empress Of, who I'm a huge fan of, and Buscavuya, you know, and it was so exciting to have them there. And they were so excited. Like, they were saying, like, we love the programming. We feel so comfortable. Everyone here is amazing. Like, we rarely get to be in a festival where I'm a fan of everybody. You know? So yeah. So it's great. I could just gush on and on. I was just trying to going over my mind what else I'm at, what we're doing. In New York, we're also doing a Gorilla Girls panel, which is going to be incredible. I'm so excited. They accepted to participate live, you know, on site in a conversation about making noise, como hacer ruido, and being a Gorilla Girl, which I'm very excited about.
1: How to be a Gorilla Girl y hacer ruido. Join exactly. Gorilla Girls, Coco Fusco, and Ruidosa for a vital discussion on using creativity to dismantle marginalization and reclaim cultural space. Count me in. Ruidosa Fest. Go to lincolncenter.org for more information on that. And it's free, thanks to the city of New York.
0: Yes. Thank you, Lincoln Center.
1: So that's July 12th. What song should we play?
0: Fantasia. Yes. Nati Peluso and Pablo Vitar.

0: So what did we just hear?
1: So we just heard Fantasia from Pablo Vitar and Nati Peluso.
2: And they're part of the Lincoln Center edition.
1: Yeah, Pablo Vitar is going to be part of Lincoln Center, Riosa Fest, and we're super excited to have them be a collaborator.
2: You know, it occurs to me, and I don't mean to drop like a big heavy bomb at the end of our conversation, but
1: oh no,
2: I would be remiss not to say ICE and just the moment that we're in. Women's rights, queer rights, and immigrant rights are in the worst conditions ever.
1: Yes.
2: And to be talking specifically to women and basically non-male Latin Americans and Latinas at Ruidosa in the diaspora, I think is a really extra powerful, important thing to be doing.
1: I agree and I appreciate that and I totally agree. And I think in that sense, I really appreciate also the partnership with Lincoln Center, which is such an official, you know, legendary institution, and to have them not back away or shy away from uncomfortable conversations today. And, you know, and it's real. It's real. I know we all know it's real, but I feel like even in the minutiae of like logistics of a festival, it's real. I mean, we have gotten visas rejected for many artists all over the place at all times for U.S. touring right now. Everyone's scared to go to the U.S.
2: Talk about safety
1: in so many different dimensions, whether it's on stage or off, you know. I think like the Bad Bunny year, as it's been last year, you know, was a really important reminder and milestone for that conversation as well, you know, because like it's an actual issue. And like and as an artist, for example, we have a tour this year in the U.S. And one of the things we were discussing with the team was like, what happens with, what's it, convocar, with calling people out to come to see you? Like, what's that level of responsibility? This is a conversation we hadn't had before. How do we face that? Is it something that you take into account, to which and to what level? If you're Bad Bunny, that means making a residency in Puerto Rico, you know, which is amazing and well done. And if you're in a smaller scale, what does that look like? And what does that look like in terms of safety or conversation starters or support? And it's something that, you know, is really hard because for the Latin American talent, I would say, going to the U.S. anyway is already a very challenging and difficult endeavor. So even more so if you have this scenario and locally it feels so unstable and frightening and unfair.
2: Yeah. Well, Francisca, Fran, thank you for being with us on She Rose. Before we wrap up, I would love to get your She Rose magic wand wish. This is how we wrap up each episode. So I'm going to hand you an imaginary but very powerful magic wand to hold. And with the first wave of the wand, you could change anything in the music industry for women, for non-binary folks, for queer folks, for anybody who still does not have an equal say, an equal platform. You've got the magic wand, Fran. What would you like to see change?
1: You know, there's so many things. It's thousands. They're big, they're small. But I want to say something a bit more institutional, which is I think there should be more structures that support culture, especially for non-binary folks and for women. And by structures, I mean government support. I mean, from childhood onwards, we're talking about culture being incorporated, supported, promoted, and not only, you know, launched into the free reign competition of capitalism and imperialism. And I'm saying that not because I don't have the fantasy of growing as a project and so on, but I do think that there is something that happens when you have systems that allow artists to be creative and explore, just like you were saying, without the need of surviving always and exclusively. So my wish would be anyone that has a desire to be creative has hopefully the opportunity to do so without having it cost their family or their home or their food, you know? And that would be an example of something that I feel is just a baseline of like, it's dignity, it's an opportunity. It's something that I would really wish, because I've been so lucky, you know, that I've been able to explore my own creativity because I started very young and in a family where I didn't have to put food on the table. I was a daughter of parents that were working and we had the opportunity that I could explore and grow and do my own thing and eventually follow that route. But especially in Latin America, considering the precariousness of it all, that's something that isn't a given. So if you have the desire to explore anything creative, work in that, develop that, or hopefully you have the structures and the support systems in place to allow you to do that.
2: Amazing. May it be so. Fran, thank you for being with us on She Rose. Can we spin one last track from Maldita to go out?
1: I would love to. This is SOS here on She Rose.

0: with thanks to Francisca Valenzuela. Thank you for being with us.
1: Thank you.
0: Massive thanks once again to Francisca Valenzuela for being with us. Her new album, Maldita, is out July 30th on her own Frantastic Records. If you're near New York City, check out Ruidosa Fest at Lincoln Center on July 12th, which is free to attend. 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Next, we close the hour with a new one by Rhiannon Giddens and an old favorite from Patty Griffin. 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
1: It's Shiro's and I'm Carmel Holtz. I'm so happy to share the news that Shiro's alum, Pulitzer and Grammy-winning artist Rhiannon Giddens has announced her new album, Hope is a Thing with Feathers, which is coming September 18th. This is the first taste of what's to come. This is called Carolina Rain. Check this out.

0: Going back to Patty Griffin's 2007 sixth album, Children Running Through for that one, No Bad News on She Rose Radio. Also a brand new track from Rhiannon Giddens, Carolina Rain. Her upcoming new album is titled Hope is the Thing with Feathers, and that'll be out September 18th. That does it for this week's edition of She Rose Radio. Thanks for hanging out. Thanks for tuning in wherever you may be listening. Together, let's keep turning up the volume. She Rose Radio is produced by me and is mixed and mastered by Kelly Drake. 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

0: 89.7 WTMD, the music of Tracy Chapman to start off our Saturday morning get-together here with talking about a revolution, Iron and Wine right before that, an old favorite called Jezebel. And good morning to you. I'm Bob the Paper Guy with your, say it with me, Saturday morning music, Independence Day, July 4th, holiday weekend. Happy birthday to America, turning 250 years old today. And happy birthday to you, too, if indeed your birthday is today. Hope your day turns out to be a good one. It's going to be, well, not surprisingly, hot once again. The heat wave continues with the temperatures possibly as high as 102 degrees and certainly warmer with the other factors that go along with that, the humidity and whatnot. And there's also a pretty good chance of some pretty strong storms later in the evening. How that will affect the fireworks that will be going off later on tonight, I guess that remains in question. We shall see what we shall see. Coming up for you here in the 8 o'clock hour this morning, how about some Creedence Clearwater Revival? We've got some Sam Fender along the way and new music from Michigander as well and a whole lot more. So stick around, enjoy the music, and we've got Billy Bragg and Wilco coming up in about 30 seconds.
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0: 89.7 WTMD, Creedence Clearwater Revival, and Suzy Q. Of course, CCR, one of those quintessential American bands from the late 1960s into the early 1970s. And right before Suzy Q, it was out of our state capital, Annapolis, music from Daphne Ekman and Cockpit. Also, we heard in the opening set here this morning from Beck, brand new music, Ride and Lonesome, and California stars Billy Bragg and Wilco getting together for a nice rendition of that song. Bob the Paper Guy with you here, delighted to be here, and coming up for you in just a moment, more music that is very germane to the 4th of July holiday weekend.
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Broken Social Scene, they've got a new album out that came out back in May. And it is a good one. Remember the Humans, the name of the album. Only the Good I Keep was what we heard. And Bob Marley right before that. And Jimi Hendrix with the Star Spangled Banner. Recorded live at Woodstock in 1969. And let's continue on with music from Michigander here on TMD.

0: 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And right before that, it was new music from Michigander, Freaking Out, which I suppose could happen with excess people watching. Maybe, maybe not.
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0: 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The incomparable Caroline Rose joins us Monday, July 13th for a free lunchtime show at Auto Bar on North Howard Street. 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

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Just like that, the Jayhawks, brand new music from the storied band out of Minneapolis, Keeping Our Heads Above Water. The Wood Brothers right before the Jayhawks with Happiness Jones, and Elvis Costello in the mix with Every Day I Write the Book. Right now, it is the music of Craig Finn, Luke and Liana on TMD.

0: That is brand new music from Novacon, a song called Doors from the new album The Great Divide. And right before that, Craig Finn, you know him as the front man for the Hold Steady. Luke and Liana, a solo release from Craig. And coming up for you in just a moment, music from Soccer Mommy.
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0: Brand new music from Blondshell here on WTMD. Heart Has to Work So Hard. And right before that, the Swedish duo known as First Aid Kit, My Silver Lining, and a very pleasant good morning to you. I'm Bob the Paper Guy with your Saturday morning music. Delighted to have the pleasure of your company this morning as we celebrate America's 250th anniversary and celebrating your birthday as well. If today is indeed your birthday, happy birthday to you from all of us here at the WTMD. Coming up for you this hour still, we've got some Bruce Springsteen, Courtney Barnett, Nico Case, Fitzky Brothers, and a whole lot more. And we'll start off our next set with music from Fontaines, D.C.
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The unmistakable sound of the Boss, Bruce Springsteen, going back 20 years for the album We Shall Overcome, the Seeger Sessions, and we heard American Land from Bruce, an original tune that was preceded by Jesse Wells, a new single from Jesse called Mass. We heard American Land from Bruce, an original tune that was preceded by Jesse Wells, a new single from Jesse

0: Finishing up that set of music with Dr. Dog, our friends from right up the road in Philadelphia. We heard Bring My Baby Back, Mount Joy with Silver Lining right before that, and Baltimore's very own Enslow with I Love You, all for you on TMD.
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1: 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Here that build the big guns. Here that build the death planes. 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

But I see through your eyes, and I see through your brain, like I see through the water that runs down my drain.

That is brand new music from Nico Case, a song called Rusty Mountain. Right before that, Bob Dylan and a classic, Masters of War, Courtney Barnett and Sylvanesso in the mix as well. And right now it is music from TV on the Radio, Tunde Adebimpe and his band, and Golden Age.

0: I don't want a laugh track in the morning. I don't want people yelling at me. I don't like long commercial sets where commercials are screaming at you for attention. I want music. I want stories. I want perspective. 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

0: From the new album Coin-O-Matic, that is music from Deer Tick, the new song called Mary Singletary here on WTMD, and right before that, music from The Grateful Dead, U.S. Blues, as we celebrate the 4th of July holiday. And coming up this hour, plenty of great music to keep you entertained as we careen through the morning. Got music from Blessing Jolie on the way. Of course, Blessing Jolie, one of the bands, one of the artists that will be appearing at this coming Thursday's First Thursday Festival. That is happening down at Canton Waterfront Park on July the 9th. Going to be a great night of music, absolutely free for you to come on down and enjoy some of the best assembled talent anywhere on the East Coast. And what else do we have coming up in this hour? The Who and Fantastic Cat, among others. So stick around, enjoy the music, and we'll continue with something from the Happy Mondays in just a moment.
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0: 89.7 WTMD, that is brand new music from singer-songwriter Kacey Musgraves. The song called Dry Spell from the new album Middle of Nowhere came out earlier this year, album number 7 for Kacey, and she will be embarking upon a pretty lengthy tour beginning, I believe, in August. That tour finds her here in Baltimore September 5th at the CFG Bank Arena. And I remember seeing Kacey Musgraves a couple of years ago at Merriweather. She was the opener for a show that Willie Nelson was headlining. And pretty fun, pretty entertaining. Of course, back in those days, Kacey still was wearing the cowgirl boots and kind of a Western outfit, but put on quite a nice show. Right before Kacey Musgraves, John Batiste with Freedom. And we started off with the Happy Mondays, going all the way back to 1990, the album Pills, Thrills, and Bellyaches, a record that did quite well for the band. And according to frontman Sean Ryder, the words were supposed to be kind of sexy. However, he said to him, the words just seemed like a simple schoolboy rhyme that any kid could make up. So there you go. I'm Bob the Paper Guy. I'm not your uncle, but I am your man behind the mic. Delighted to be here with you on this Saturday morning. And coming up next is some music from The Vault. It's TMD.
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0: 89.7 WTMD, that is music from the head and the heart. Going back to 2019, the album Living Mirage and the song Honeybee, a band that is kind of an uplifting love song about grounding yourself with the person that you would like to build your world around. And right before that, it was music from Sheila Ross and the Belvederes, recorded live in the studios of WTMD a couple of years ago. And it's going to take a miracle.
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Neil Francis right before that with These Are the Days. 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Right now, it is the music of Nirvana, Lake of Fire, on TMD.

0: Little bit of Wolf Alice for you here on TMD from their fourth album called The Clearing. The album came out last year, August of 2025. We heard Bloom, Baby Bloom, and Nirvana Unplugged, Lake of Fire.
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0: Well, I do believe that's going to do it for me, Bob the Paper Guy, on this Saturday morning. Thank you so much for letting me be a part of your holiday weekend. And coming up next at the top of the hour, Dave Z. He'll keep you amply entertained with plenty of great TMD music all the way up until 3. 3 o'clock, Megan Bird stopping by to continue the good vibes with plenty of TMD music as well. She'll be here till 6 o'clock. Clint Thomas stopping by at that time with Reggae Rhythms from 6 until 8. 6 Degrees of Soul with Brooks Long from 8 until 10. And Izzy Bayviss coming up at 10 o'clock tonight in the pit with all kinds of headbanging cool music to get you riled up and ready for more fun 4th of July celebrating. And I'll be back here with you tomorrow morning, 8 a.m., with the Underground Archives.

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0: Light Night Mountains, all that. It is music from Rap Boys on 89.7 WTMD. Rap Boys, of course, are headlining the next First Thursday, which is coming up this Thursday, which is the second Thursday of July. Kind of confusing, but pretty simple. Just head to the Canton Waterfront Park on Thursday, and you'll be able to hear music from Rap Boys, Blessing Jolie, as well as the Fitzky Brothers. And it's free because it's brought to you by us here at TMD. We also had The Cure in there with The Perfect Girl. I am Dave Z. A happy 4th of July to all of you out there. As you already know, we are still in the middle of this horrendous heat wave. So if you are heading out for any festivities in and around Baltimore for July 4th, make sure you hydrate. Take water with you and plenty of it because you're going to suck it down rather quickly. It is that hot. We're going to get back into the music with some Modest Mouse as well as music from Waxahachie. And since it is 4th of July, we have to play music from the band X. Yeah, all of that is coming up in mere seconds here on TMD.
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An Eraser in a Maze is the latest album from Modest Mouse, and I have to say it's one of those albums that grows on you. The more you listen to it, the more you find things that you will truly like, or at least that is the case for me, as I've been listening to it quite a lot over the past couple of weeks since its release. We had some split ends in there with History Never Repeats, as well as Waxahachie and Can't Do Much. I am Dave Z. A happy 4th of July to everybody out there. It is the 250th birthday of this great nation of ours, and that means it's time for music from X. Here's 4th of July on TMD.

0: Building a Better Baltimore, one cover song at a time. That is Annapolis's own Pressing Strings with Going to California, the Led Zeppelin classic here on 89.7 WTMD. Went back to the Verve's album, Urban Hymns from 1997 for Lucky Man. Haven't heard that song in a while, thought I would play it for you. Richard Ashcroft said he hasn't written his definitive song yet, but that one comes really, really close. I don't know. If I wrote it, it would definitely be my definitive song. And of course, with it being the 250th celebration of this great country of ours, on this 4th of July, I had to feature music from X with 4th of July. I am Dave Z. We're going to get back into the music with a song that Declan McKenna wrote when he was younger, like a child younger, protesting the World Cup when it was taking place in Brazil. Yes, Brazil. Declan McKenna is coming up next on TMD.
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Rocking your July 4th with some Black Keys and Go. It's 89.7 WTMD. Had some Declan McKenna in there as well with Brazil, a protest song when the World Cup was taking place in Brazil many, many years ago. I am Dave Z, and man, there is so much great music that's been coming out over the past couple of weeks, and here's one of the songs that I have on my playlist that I play often when I'm back at home. From Madison, Wisconsin, this is the band Slow Pulp. This new song is called Better Man. It's new music on TMD.

0: I've said it often, I'm not the biggest fan of live albums because I really don't think they capture the essence of being there. But man, oh man, that was a desert island disc for many of us as we were growing up. Of course, that was U2 with 40, taken from their brilliant, brilliant live album, Under a Blood Red Sky. I love that album. We had some music from Spoon in there with Guess I'm Falling in Love, and new music from the Madison, Wisconsin band Slow Pulp with Better Man. Now, their new album is called Melody, and it's due out on September 18th, and they're going to be touring in support of it, hitting the 930 Club on November 9th. Really looking forward to that show. I am Dave Z. I hope you're enjoying your July 4th. As I've said before, make sure you take water with you wherever you go. If you're going to watch the fireworks in the Inner Harbor later on this evening, take plenty and plenty of water. Even though it's going to be in the evening hours, highs are still going to be in the 80s with possibility heat index in the upper 80s and possibly 90s. Yeah, it's that miserable still. Anyways, we're going to get right back into the music in just a few short seconds with G.O.D. and the Broken Ribs. Jack White is next on TMD.
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0: Johnny Blue Skies and the Dark Clouds. It's Situation on 89.7 WTMD. Johnny Blue Skies and the Dark Clouds, of course, is the alter ego for Sturgill Simpson. And you can catch them at the Capital One Arena on October 18th. We had the Pixies classic in there as well with Wave of Mutilation. Honestly, let's be honest right now. Doolittle is one of the greatest albums of all time, and I will go to my deathbed with that on my shoulders. Hopefully you agree, because, yeah, it was such a landmark album and influenced so many artists, from Nirvana to, well, everybody in between. Even Olivia Rodrigo, I'm sure, was definitely influenced by that album from the Pixies. I am Dave Z. We're going to get back into the music with the latest from the Rolling Stones. We're going to rock in the free world with Neil Young. And you know what? I've got music from The Cult as well. Yes, that band, The Cult. It's coming up shortly here on TMD.
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They may be the only rock and roll band that actually witnessed the birth of this nation some 250 years ago, but man, they still know how to rock. That is the Rolling Stones with In the Stars here on 89.7 WTMD. The new album, their 25th studio album, Foreign Tongues, is due out next Friday. We also had the classic from The Cult in there with She Sells Sanctuary. Now, there's an interesting story when it comes to the introduction of that song, as in the intro part. Guitarist Billy Duffy basically said they were in the studio and he was playing around, and he saw a violin bow lying in the studio, so he started playing the guitar with it like Jimmy Page of Led Zeppelin, and then he basically hit all the guitar effect pedals and came up with that really interesting sound, and they decided to intro the song with it. So it was kind of a happy fool-around mistake, and it then became very iconic. I am Dave Z. A happy 4th of July to all of you out there. Yes, the fireworks are still planned in the Inner Harbor for 9 p.m. Make sure you get there early and find a great spot to check them out. Since it is 4th of July, I think no better way to celebrate it than to have a Canadian singing about freedom. Yes, here is Neil Young rocking in the free world on TMD.

0: Building a better Baltimore, one brilliant Baltimore artist at a time. That is the multi-talented Micah E. Wood with Melted Away here on 89.7 WTMD. You can find that off the 2025 album, You, Me, The Rain. We also had music in there from Wonder Horse, as well as Neil Young's classic Rockin' in the Free World. As I said, no better way to celebrate America's freedom with a Canadian singing about freedom. I am Dave Z. We're going to get back into the music with the latest from Butthole Surfers. Yes, if you haven't heard the song Intelligent Guy, I've got it coming up for you. We'll also hit another 4th of July classic with Tom Petty and the Heartbreakers, American Girl. And I've got music from Best Coast coming up next on TMD.
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I always find myself singing along to that song. It just has a great melody. That is Michigander with Giving Up on 89.7 WTMD. You can catch him on November 7th at the Atlantis in D.C. And by the way, his sophomore album, Over Before You Know It, is due out at the end of this month on July 31st. I am Dave Z, and you know, the Butthole Surfers, they were going to release an album some many, many years ago. It was going to be the follow-up to their 1996 hit album, Electric Larryland. And unfortunately, the album that was going to be the follow-up was shelved because of their strained relationship with Capitol Records. The band went on to re-record portions of the material for their 2001 release, Weird Revolution, but the actual album was never released until now. Yes, it's called After the Astronaut, and it's available now, and it features this great song, which will remind you probably of their big hit, Pepper. This is called Intelligent Guy. It's the latest, somewhat latest, from the Butthole Surfers on TMD.

0: Another classic for this 4th of July. It's Tom Petty and the Heartbreakers with American Girl on 89.7 WTMD. Happy birthday, America. Man, I wish I looked this good when I turned 250. No, I don't want to turn 250. That would be kind of miserable. But hey, at least this country is turning 250, and we should definitely celebrate it. We also had music from Wet Leg in there and the latest from Butthole Surfers, although it's not really the latest, as the album was supposed to come out back in the late 90s and was just now released a couple of weeks ago. The album's called After the Astronaut, and of course, the song was called Intelligent Guy. I am Dave Z. We're going to get right back into the music in just a few short seconds with the latest from The Revivalist. Heartstop is coming up next on TMD.
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0: It's Mumford & Sons and Sierra Ferrell with Here on 89.7 WTMD. Before that, the classic from Kim Wilde with Kids in America, a song you know we have to play on July 4th. I am Dave Z. It is hot, hot, hot, hot, hot, hot, hot, hot, hot, hot, hot, hot, hot outside. Very hot. So make sure if you're going to any of the 4th of July celebrations, make sure you bring water with you and stay hydrated, especially if you're going to be doing some drinking. One hand needs to have water. Absolutely, because you will get dehydrated very, very, very quickly. We're going to get back into the music with two songs that kind of, I guess you can say, sum up how I feel about this heat. Yes, I've got some swampy songs next here on TMD.
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bandages too. It's Bandages from the appropriately named Hot Hot Heat here on 89.7 WTMD. Before that, a song that kind of sums up how I feel when I step outside. Talking Heads with their classic Swamp. It is swampy outside, isn't it? Yeah. Make sure you stay hydrated. As I say all the time, pretend to be the FIFA World Cup. Have hydration breaks throughout the day if you're planning to be outside. I am Dave Z. I've got, we're going to feature a classic from the Beach Boys, but it's going to be covered by the Jesus and Mary Chain. Yes, a nice little twist there to celebrate the 4th of July. We'll also get local music from Snail Mail and some Bob Marley, because every day is a better day with a little Bob Marley in it. But right now, it's the latest from Robin Hitchcock. He will be releasing his 25th studio album called The Confuser. It's going to be coming out on July 24th, and I really, really love this song. This is called I Am This Thing. It's new music from Robin Hitchcock on TMD.

0: Going local for you with Stale Mail and My Maker, taken from the album Ricochet, which was released earlier this year. It is 89.7 WTMD. Of course, Lindsay Jordan is from Ellicott City. Doesn't live there now. I believe she lives down south, if memory serves me well. I know she had a stint up in New York, but now I think she moved down south, especially when she was working on the latest album. We also had music from Jesus and Mary Chain covering the Surfing USA, covering the Beach Boys classic. I always love that cover. Kind of different, unique, and just kind of a shoegaze twist to the Beach Boys sound. And we had some Marley time in there. Bob Marley, because every day is a better day, with a little Bob Marley in it. We had I Shot the Sheriff, the live version. And of course, we started it all off with new music from Robin Hitchcock and I Am This Thing. I have about 30 more minutes with you before Megan B. takes the reins to get you through the afternoon hours of this July 4th. We're going to celebrate July 4th with a classic song from Rogue Wave. I've also got new music from Wishy on the way, as well as music from a band that is down to just one original member now. I'll give you all the information on that band shortly on TMD.
1: 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TMD's First Thursday Concert Series returns this week with another great lineup featuring Chicago's Rat Boys. 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

New Order with the classic Ceremony. It is 89.7 WTMD. That song was actually the last Joy Division song to be composed. Bernard Sumner basically said the group wrote the song a few weeks before Ian Curtis died. He said, "We did it to try and heal him through music and keep him involved in the band and involved in music and remind him of what a great future he had. But unfortunately, it didn't work out." Now, speaking on the New Order front, of course, the band is going to be inducted into the Rock and Roll Hall of Fame later this year. But it appears that Stephen Morris and Gillian Gilbert are stepping away from touring with the band for the foreseeable future due to personal health issues. So that means there's only one original member of New Order slash, well, Joy Division with Bernard Sumner. Of course, Peter Hook, the bassist, has been long estranged from the band as they've been kind of fighting over a lot of different things over years. So it'll be interesting to see what the Rock and Roll Hall of Fame inductee ceremony is going to be like with all four of them back together on the stage, hopefully. We also had music from Blur with Girls and Boys. It's time to move on to new music from the band Wishy. Here's another song that I really, really enjoy. This is called Lovesick. It's new music on TMD.

0: Another 4th of July classic for you here on TMD. That was Rogue Wave with Stars and Stripes, celebrating America's 250th birthday. We had the Lemonheads in there, as well as new music from the Indianapolis, Indiana band Wishy with Lovesick. Love the shoegaze sound of that song. Now, the new album is going to be called Nature's Pill, and it's due out on October 2nd. The band will be touring, hitting the Atlantis in D.C., on October 18th. A lot of great bands coming to Atlantis in the next few months. I am Dave Z, and I am just about out of here. Don't forget, the fireworks will be happening in the Inner Harbor around 9 o'clock. Make sure you bring water with you to stay hydrated. Even though it's going to be evening hours, it's still going to be rather warm outside. So make sure you stay hydrated. Megan B is going to be coming up next, getting you through those afternoon hours of this July 4th. I'm sure she has some special treats for you along the way as well. I'm going to leave you with some Lucy Dacus. Planting Tomatoes is coming up next. I'll talk to you tomorrow, everybody. This is TMD.
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0: He'll be performing at the Met in Philly on October 18th and at the Anthem in D.C. on October 25th. That is the latest from eight-time Grammy Award-winning artist Beck with his latest Ride Lonesome. Morphine also in that set with some of the best baritone sax around. That was Buena. Megan Bird here with you. Happy 4th of July. Hope you are celebrating Independence Day in a very fun way. And thanks for bringing us along with you. I'll be playing some patriotic songs throughout my time here with you, hanging out with you until 7 o'clock. And we're going to dive into another commercial-free set of TMD tunes right after this.
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89.7 WTMD, where Baltimore discovers new music. That is British breakout singer, songwriter, and guitarist Miles Smith with his latest song, Hold Me in the Dark. It's from his new album, My Mess, My Heart, My Life. And he was discovered after posting a cover of the Neighborhood song, Sweater Weather, and it went viral on TikTok. He is going on a worldwide tour. His fans call his shows group therapy. Everybody kind of sings along. It's very cathartic. He writes about very personal subject matter. And you can catch him performing right here in Baltimore September 9th at Pier 6 Pavilion. It is the second to last show on his American leg of his tour. Coming up next, Steve Miller Band. This is a little nod to Jimi Hendrix, which you can certainly hear in this song. And Steve Miller Band practicing their freedom of speech. This one's Living in the USA right here on TMD. And Steve Miller Band practicing their freedom of speech. This one's Living in the USA right here on TMD.

0: Where member support makes the music happen. WTMD. That is a part of me. That is a song from Giant Wave. That is the new ambient sound project from Will Rockwell Ryerson, who played in some Baltimore bands, including Chiffon and Other Colors, and is now residing in Montana. Hamilton Lighthouser, the frontman of the Walkmen, with a little solo material that was Knockin' Heart, and the Living in the USA at the top from Steve Miller Band. We're going to take a quick break. We'll be back with another commercial-free set of music. I've got some Tune Yards, some Foo Fighters, and a brand new tune from the collaborative project of one of the founding members of one of Baltimore's best experimental bands, Animal Collective. 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

0: 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That is a brand new tune from Sonic Boom and Panda Bear, one of the founding members of Baltimore's Animal Collective. That was A Question of When, the title track to their sophomore collective album. And it maintains the sense of musical play the two brought forth in their 2022 debut Reset. This album is built on loops of harp and sequences of steel drum, webs of pedal steel, and even bits of mariachi band. And these are, of course, deliberate choices, sounds and textures they've never used, and offer a clear sonic break from what they've done in the past and encouraging connections between people. Also in that set, the Soup Dragons with I'm Free, and hope you are enjoying yourself and celebrating your freedoms today on the 4th of July. Thanks for bringing TMD along with you as your soundtrack. 2 yards before that with Heartbreak, and at the top, the lead single from Foo Fighters' debut album, their self-titled 1995 album, that was This Is a Call. Up next, the latest from Noah Kahan, right here on 89.7.
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0: WTMD Baltimore Radio for music people. That is the latest from Death Cab for Cutie from their 11th studio album, I Built You a Tower, which, by the way, has received great reviews from music critics. And this is the heaviest I've ever really heard Death Cab. That song, in fact, has a pretty heavy title, Punching the Flowers, which Death Cab frontman Ben Gibbard said was inspired after he witnessed a toddler throw a tantrum outside of a bodega and they were literally punching the flowers outside. Somebody get that kid a lollipop. Also in that set, Get Off This from Cracker, a band formed in 1990 nearby in Richmond, Virginia. Megan here with you, celebrating your 4th of July with style. And coming up next, I have a very special 3-song set all about freedom by completely different artists. It couldn't get more different than this. Stick around to TMD.
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Three songs from three very different genres, all about the same thing, with the same title, Freedom. We just heard Billy Strings, who just a couple days ago announced he'll be releasing his fifth studio album, titled So Much for Goodbyes. It is co-produced with the legendary T-Bone Burnett and will be released on August 28th. Very much looking forward to that. Before that, we heard George Michael and Jimi Hendrix, of course, at the top, ripping it up. Up next, a brand new tune from a soul artist out of Georgia. This is Brother Wallace with You're the Man, right here on WTMD.

0: local music here on 89.7 WTMD. That is from Allison Ramirez, also known by her stage name Peach Face, with Grilled Cheese. And Allison is a Baltimore native. She moved to Richmond, Virginia a couple years ago and just announced a few days ago she'll be returning to Charm City for her first gig in years, performing at the Auto Bar on July 31st. I am super stoked. Big fan of Peach Face. And hope she's been busy working on some new music. We could use a new album. Radiohead also in that set with Just. I just really wanted to hear that one. So there you go. 2 a.m. from Foles. And Brother Wallace, a force of nature out of Georgia, who got to start playing piano in church at the age of 11 and followed his lifelong passion down an extraordinary path. And he's been in the gospel scene. He's been in the soul scene. In fact, he just toured with St. Paul and the Broken Bones. Really an artist to watch. That was You're the Man. Megan here with you, hanging out on this Independence Day here on WTMD. Thanks so much for hanging out with me. Glad to be here. We're going to take a quick break and we'll be back with more music. You'll only hear on this side of the dial at 89.7.
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0: 89.7 WTMD Baltimore from their 1991 album, Why Do Birds Sing? That was Violent Femmes with American Music. And according to bassist Brian Ritchie, Gordon Gano originally brought that song in sounding very fast-paced and punk, kind of like an acoustic Ramones, which self-admittedly, they say many of their songs back then sounded like, especially Kiss Off and Add It Up. They suggested they slow it down and really arrange the song and push for a shuffle rhythm, which is what they did. That song includes some Beach Boys references and some Phil Spector references with the timpani and the sleigh bells. The song eventually keeps getting faster and faster and faster, which is a reference to Velvet Underground's Heroin. And Ritchie said at the end, it really was sort of an homage to an entire era of American music, which makes it a perfect play for today as we do celebrate some of the finer exports out of the U.S. of A, and music is certainly one of them. Megasound also in that set with Supersize. We heard Roy Scapp with Remind Me, and Chuck Berry at the top singing about Route 66. Up next, a tune from one of our first Thursday Festival artists who will be taking the stage next Thursday. Can't wait to see you at Canton Waterfront Park on July 9th.
1: I don't want a laugh track in the morning. I don't want people yelling at me. I don't like long commercial sets where commercials are screaming at you for attention. I want music. I want stories. I want perspective. 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
2: 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I mean, unless you want to be annoyed.
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0: Building a Better Baltimore, one song at a time, 89.7 TMD. Heart Has to Work So Hard. A song all about the complexities of female friendship. That is from Sabrina Teitelbaum, also known as Blonde Shell, the latest single for her upcoming third studio album, Violins, set for release on September 25th. Also, kicking off the hour, perhaps one of the biggest supergroups of all time, formed in 1988, Bob Dylan, George Harrison, Jeff Lynne, Roy Orbison, and Tom Petty, also known as the Traveling Wilburys, singing Handle With Care. Megan Bird here, hanging out with you on your Saturday evening. So glad to be here with you. Happy 4th. Hope you're gearing up for some fireworks, safely, of course. But we appreciate you tuning in to Weekends here on WTMD, and we're happy to serve as your soundtrack this Saturday. I've got a lot of great tunes coming your way. I got another patriotic three-song set coming up next.
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A three-song set all featuring the word American as we celebrate this 4th of July and America's 250th anniversary. And what better way to feature an artist who really exemplifies the American dream? That is Sierra Ferrell, a girl from West Virginia who busked her way across the country and is now the recipient of 4 Grammy Awards. She has collaborated with so many wonderful artists and has quite a story and just one heck of a performer. Really puts a lot of thought and preparation into her performances. Everything from her song choice and her backing band to her outfits. Check out Sierra if you haven't. That was American Dreamin'. We also heard Dave Matthews Band, and no matter how you feel about DMB, you've got to admit that drumline is pretty sick in that song. That was American Baby. And of course, I would not be a patriot without playing American Girl from Tom Petty and the Heartbreakers. Up next, a brand new song from Phoebe Bridgers. This is Lost Boys. 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

0: Local people playing local music on a local station, 89.7 TMD. That was Dragon Fruit from the indie folk band out of Baltimore, known as Little Lungs, who have been making some waves in the local scene. You can catch them this summer at two pretty great gigs. One at the Auto Bar on July 31st, which I mentioned earlier in my show, with Peachface, Fetcher, Thunder Club, and Legends of Etc. They'll also be performing at Metro Baltimore August 23rd with Flower Bomb and Micah E. Wood. So two really great local shows to put on your calendar. Support local music, support local venues. It's so very important to do. Out of Chicago, we heard Wilco with I'm a Wheel, and brand new music from Phoebe Bridgers, who has returned to making solo material after a little bit of a hiatus. That song you just heard is called Lost Boys, and some great collaborations on this song. It was co-written by her partner, Bo Burnham, Alex G, Christian Lee Hudson, and Alex G also helped out with the production in addition to Jack Antonoff. That is off of Phoebe's third studio album, Lost Weekend, which is set for release on August 14th. Coming up next, another commercial-free set you'll only hear on 89.7 Baltimore.
1: This week on In the Pit with Izzy Beva, Saturday night starting at 10 here on WTMD, we're diving into the 4th of July. We'll hear music from Brat, Misery, Scholar, Secret Society, Dead Kennedys, and more. Also, uncovering more music from End It, who officially squashed the banana beef. That's here on In the Pit with Izzy Beva, Saturday night starting at 10.
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Listener supported radio 89.7 WTMD, a brand new tune from two British musicians who have found global success over the past year or so. That was Sam Fender featuring Olivia Dean with Rein Me In, a beautiful duet. That song was originally featured on Sam's latest album, and he decided to re-record it with Olivia. And Fender has quite a few fans, including Elton John, and most recently, Mick Jagger, who also said he's a big fan of that tune. So keep on keeping on, guys. You're doing something right. And a little sprinkle of New Orleans spirit on this 4th of July. That was Dr. John with Iko Iko and Telekinesis at the top with Power Lines. Megan here with you. It's about time for me to get on out of here and make way for Clint the Dubmaster Thomas. He'll be taking good care of you tonight with 2 hours of reggae rhythms to get you in the mood and get you grooving as you enjoy some fireworks and maybe some leftover hot dogs or two. But thanks so much for hanging with me. I've had a blast. I'll be back with you tomorrow from 3 to 7. Be safe. Have fun. We'll talk real soon. Enjoy the rest of your night. Ciao.

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Yours truly, the Dub Master, Clint Thomas, here with you, and going to be here rocking the reggae music up until the 8 o'clock mark. Make sure that you spread the word, tell a friend to tune in, and you can always check us out by way of the live stream at WTMD.org, as we just go off with the music of Kubir Lam Lag featuring Josh Solomon on saxophone and Henry Tenui, a.k.a. Abba Original on the trumpet, selection called Joshua's Anthem. And as we start off every edition of Reggae Rhythms, Roots Odyssey, letting you know that it's sweet reggae music. Moving forward in vibes on this evening, it's been a while since we heard from Chalice. They've reformed and now here teaming up with President Brown. Selection entitled House of Music here at TMD and Reggae Rhythm.

Yes, we've got to count each blessing because every blessing is truly a win. The music of Jahzeel giving us life is a blessing. And preceding Jahzeel, that was Nadine Sutherland and a selection called Niceness. Starting off at the top of the musical set with Chalice featuring President Brown and a selection entitled House of Music. Coming up next week, my friends, big event throughout the DMV, big Caribbean event here in Baltimore. It's a Baltimore Caribbean Festival coming up in Druid Hill Park. This next brother's been a veteran for reggae music for quite some time. He comes from the DMV now. He's based in the DMV, none other than Carl Malcolm. He'll be performing on Sunday. Right now, Carl Malcolm, Life is Sweet.

0: New music coming from Raphaelia, teaming up here with Lloyd Brown from her album entitled Real, selection entitled Soon. And we started off that musical set with the veteran Carl Malcolm. He'll be performing as part of the Baltimore Caribbean One Carnival in Druid Hill Park on Sunday, the 12th of July. Life is sweet. We're going to be coming back with more of the great reggae vibes. We're going to be touching in on some of the artists who will be down outside of Washington, D.C. in the next several weeks. Make sure that you keep it locked in right here to FM 89.7 and WTMD's Reggae Rhythms.
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The music of Stephen Marley and Buju Banton in combination. Thanks we get, do for them. That's coming from Stephen Marley's 2023 album entitled Old Soul. Stephen and Buju will be in performance on July the 15th in Bristol, Virginia. We're going to be telling you more about that on the other side of the 8 o'clock mark. Before that, we heard from Buju Banton reaching back in time to his album entitled Tell Shiloh, selection Not an Easy Road. And Stephen Marley starting off that musical set with The Right Path. But right now, we're going to move on over to The Right Path with nothing but good vibes. We got new music coming from Azalani. It's from her new LP entitled Rebel Daughter. Teaming up here now with the veteran Johnny Osborne, Rubber Dub or Two.

The music of Tenor Blue, he just come to nice it up in a rub-a-dub's diary. Before Tenor Blue, we heard from Leroy Sibbles. Hey, we're going back in time on this with the veteran Leroy Sibbles giving us Rock and Come In. It's coming from his album released back in about 1983. I believe this was one of his first, if not the first, solo album that Leroy Sibbles put out, Rock and Come In. It's coming from the album On Top. And Azalani from her new album, Rebel Data, teaming up with Johnny Osborne. Rub-a-dub or two. I'm the Dubmaster, Clint Thomas, and these are the musical vibration we call Reggae Rhythms every Saturday from 6 to 8 p.m. Moving forward with more niceness, this is Ivory Love, along with Niall Banks in Another Life.

The trumpet stylings of Howard Perry giving us a selection called Summer Dub. I'm the Dub Master, Clint Thomas. Gonna be coming back on the other side of the top of the hour. Want to make sure that you keep it strongly fixed right here at FM 89.7 WTMD. 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

Yes, as we come into the second hour of Reggae Rhythms on this Saturday evening, music to purify the soul. That is Miriam Simone and a selection called Purify My Soul. And starting off at the top with Keyshawn Deya giving us Saturday Night. I'm Clint Thomas, and these are the musical vibrations called Reggae Rhythms every Saturday from 6 to 8 p.m. If you just happen to be joining in, make sure you spread the word and tell a friend. 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And, of course, fireworks will be kicking off, I guess, in about another hour or so as the United States celebrates 250 years of independence. But we have to sit back and reflect on the words of Frederick Douglass, who quoted back in 1852, kind of paraphrasing this quote, "What does the 4th of July mean to the black enslaved?" Right now, as we move forward with the music of Medicine, selection entitled Freedom here at TMD and Reggae Rhythms.

The vocals, dialings of Claire Angel giving us Smile, and Luton Fire, title track from his 2025 LP entitled Strength and Resilience. And starting out with Medicine, selection called Freedom. Want to make sure you keep it set right here where you have it, FM 89.7 and Reggae Rhythms.

0: And about now, time to take a look at some of those events coming through the Baltimore DMV area over the next several weeks. And big event next Friday, July the 10th through Sunday, July the 12th, big Baltimore DC One Caribbean Carnival 2026. And they're going to have the big parade leading into Druid Hill Park on Saturday, July the 11th. 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And on Sunday, the 12th of July, veteran Carl Malcolm performing, Baltimore's own Sistering in Power Strikers Posse, and the Eclipse International, all at the Druid Hill Park. For more information, baltimorecarnival.org. And on Wednesday, the 15th of July, at the Jiffy Lube Live, Bojo Bonten and Stephen Marley in concert. And for more information, livenation.com. Beanie Man will be here in Baltimore on Sunday, the 26th of July, at the Afro-Caribbean All-White Party. It's going to be going on at Carroll Park, 1500 Washington Boulevard. And for more information, eventbrite.com. And on Wednesday, the August the 5th, UB40 teaming up with Ali Campbell, the Big Love North American Tour, right here in Baltimore at the Joseph Meyerhoff Symphony Hall, 1212 Cathedral Street. And for more information, my.bsomusic.org. And continuing into the month of August, Saturday and Sunday, August the 29th and the 30th, the Aberdeen Caribbean and Soul Music Festival. 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And my friends, that seals it up for this edition of Reggae Rhythms Concerts and Events Calendar. 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In the background, the music of Johnny Dizzy Moore, selection entitled Swing Easy. 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

0: The music of the DMV's own Lady the Flame, Ja Ja Bless Me. I'm Clint Thomas, going to be coming back with more of the great reggae vibes right here at FM 89.7 WTMD, so make sure you keep it fixed where you have it.
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Mitchards in the music here at TMD and Reggae Rhythms. Jacob Miller, Forward Ever, Backward Never, and Teacher D preceding with Forward Black Man, and a cover version done by a number of reggae artists, including Ken Booth and Delroy Wilson. This one's by Benji Myers. He says, "Not Because I'm Black," a classic soul tune from back in the late 1960s. And I want to remind you folks that coming up at the top of the 9 o'clock mark, Brooks Long will be bringing you 6 Degrees of Soul, so you want to make sure you stick around. As we move forward now, Baltimore's own Dereal Storm has got another message in the music. This one's called Troublemaker here at TMD and Reggae Rhythms.

The musical stylings of Chronix here at TMD and Reggae Rhythms, coming from the title track of his LP entitled Exile. And we also heard new music coming from Capleton giving us Behave Yourself. The Real Storm with a message in the music entitled Troublemaker. And about right now, we're going to be sealing it up momentarily. I'm Clint Thomas, the Dubmaster. Going to pay a little tribute to Conrad Crystal, who passed a couple of weeks ago. Conrad Crystal, known for that big tune entitled True Love, teamed up with a number of combination stylists with Sugar Roy. This one right now is Sugar Roy and Conrad Crystal. Selection entitled World Prayer here at TMD and Reggae Rhythms.

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A truly full joy bringing you the great reggae vibes as we do every Saturday from 6 to 8 p.m. Going to be back, creator, willing to do it all over again in a different style and fashion that we call Reggae Rhythms right here at FM 89.7 WTMD. 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
18: Good morning.
19: In less than an hour, aircraft from here will join others from around the world. And you will be launching the largest aerial battle in the history of mankind. Mankind, that word should have new meaning for all of us today. We can't be consumed by our petty differences anymore. We will be united in our common interest. Perhaps it's fate that today is the 4th of July, and you will once again be fighting for our freedom. Not from tyranny, oppression, or persecution, but from annihilation. We're fighting for our right to live, to exist. And should we win the day, the 4th of July will no longer be known as an American holiday, but as the day when the world declared in one voice, we will not go quietly into the night. We will not vanish without a fight. We're going to live on. We're going to survive.